forbidden swords, and they cost me deep in the purse. 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

0: This is Alice Cooper in Detroit. 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

0: 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I work in a bank. 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I'll be back soon to speak to you in English.
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0: Welcome back to the second part of this program, where I speak to you for a short while in my own native language, which is English, of course. The aim is just to give you a little practice in listening to English and also to share some interesting experiences or some interesting information in an eco-spiritual way. The first part of this program focused on linguistic representation of the past, and I'd like to stay on the theme of the past just for a little longer and describe some of the experiences of a native European Celtic English teacher during the summer vacation period. During August and September, I spent most of my time in Sardinia, and to be precise, not exactly in Sardinia, but on a very small island which is just off the coast of Sardinia, an island which is proud to be Sardinia, but not Sardinia. This phenomenon, it is common to many native indigenous populations around Europe. For example, where I come from in Devon and Cornwall, the people there, the local people, believe that they are from Devon and Cornwall rather than being English. Scotland is part of Britain, but you ask any Scottish person, they say, I am Scottish, more than British. If you go to Brittany in France, you find the Bretons, the local people there, who firmly believe that they are Bretons and not French. The reasons for this condition lie in past history, the ancient traditions, customs and beliefs of individual groups living within the European continent. A strange thing that happened to me this summer was that while I was sitting on this isolated little island trying to escape from the hysteria of COVID and amusing myself with varying numbers of cats living inside and in the grounds surrounding my house, I found that I was unable to escape from the past. Using modern communication methods such as WhatsApp and Facebook, I was in daily communication with Dreamland research groups, some of whom were touring Sardinia, investigating, photographing, documenting ancient monuments, ancient sacred sites belonging to the Sardinian people. Separate reports and photographs were arriving at the same time from Rosalba Natero and members of the of Lab Graal musical group, who were travelling around Denmark and Sweden. They were retracing, documenting and extending research carried out by Giancarlo Barbadoro into the mysterious fact of why we cannot know our effective history. Like everyone else, I was obliged to study history when I was at school, but I personally decided to discontinue these studies as soon as I possibly could. And maybe this was because of intuition that learning, studying, memorizing a series of historical events of kings and queens, of battles won and battles lost, basically did not give me any great satisfaction in life. Then, as I left school and grew older and moved progressively into adult life, I began to understand more and more that the true history of humanity on this planet is not told in schools, universities, colleges, history books, television documentaries, or anywhere else. True history is visible and can be found, however, all around us, but it's hidden away. You have to go and look for it, and you have to have the right people with you who can interpret it together with you. I can give you a concrete example of this from my own personal experience. When I was a young boy in England, studying in high school, what is equivalent to the liceo here in Italy, I studied 7 years of Latin. Ironically, studying Latin involved also studying ancient European, Greek, Mediterranean history. This was because the Romans left a great number of documents on ancient history, and it was my duty as a diligent schoolboy to translate as many of them as possible into the English language to demonstrate my schoolboy intellectual abilities. At one point, I learned about a young Greek god who borrowed, let's say, his chariot from his father without permission and went for a drive around in the heavens. Not having a driving license and not being able to drive a chariot, he crashed, but he crashed into the earth. I still remember this myth and I remember the name of the young god who was Phaeton in English, also known in Italian as Fetonte. And so for many years, this story remained in my memory as a Greek legend recounted by Roman historians. Now, many years on, living in Turin and having had close contact with a very important researcher, writer and journalist such as Giancarlo Barbadoro, I learned that my schoolboy story, in actual fact, had a historical basis and was central to the development of an ancient civilization in the Susa Valley, based on the city of Rama. So, as I say, our history, our past, not just of human civilization, but of development of our planet, is written all around us. It can be seen all around us. But you have to look in the right place, and you have to look with the right people and with the right approach. As an individual, I'm not very interested in digging around in the past or living in the past. I'm much more interested in my well-being in the present. But I increasingly find that my well-being in the present is inseparable from the past, from our ancient past, in fact. And I find increasingly that megalithic monuments and sacred sites are closely associated with human well-being, right into the present time. Ancient stone monuments are highly resistant over time. They are found everywhere all over the world and particularly commonly found in certain areas of the European continent. The fact that they exist clearly demonstrates that highly intelligent civilizations have lived on this planet in the past. And in spite of our arrogance and the insistence of the authorities currently ruling society on this planet, these civilizations in the past quite likely were even more intelligent than modern human beings. I was born and brought up in an area surrounded by these kinds of ancient monuments, and during my lifetime I visited hundreds scattered all over the European continent, but also in South America. And each time I visit one, I have a similar feeling. A feeling of communication, of energy, of peace, of tranquility, of harmony, and of well-being. The sites stand silently in an extremely highly natural, silent environment, countryside and nature, possibly some animals around. But in spite of all this, they communicate something. To me, they communicate that they were constructed and used in the past and also in the present by life forms living on this planet that are aware of their existence on this planet, but also aware of their existence and this planet's existence within the universe, within the cosmos. It seems to me that they offer an invitation to reflection and meditation for any individual. Personally, it always gives me great satisfaction to visit one of these marvelous megalithic sites or reflect possibly on one that I visited in the past, always with the idea in mind that these are works created by some civilization in the past which was highly intelligent, highly aware and aware in the spiritual sense, aware of existence within the cosmos, within the universe, and not just surviving on the planet. On the contrary, I find it ridiculous that people who claim to be expert authorities on the matter try to convince me and everyone else that these are nothing other than the work of primitive people who use them as burial chambers. This solution seems to me pretty negative, pretty useless, and of no benefit to anyone whatsoever. I prefer to think that megalithic structures are a testament, a sign that extremely intelligent civilizations have lived, inhabited this planet in the past and may do so in the future, and that we of the current generation of human beings are part of all of this. It leaves me with a feeling of hope and optimism that I can create a spiritual side to my life rather than living just a life on two levels of physical level and mental level, and meaning that I'm not condemned to spend the rest of my life just eating and sleeping and working and getting up and watching television. Rather than going to the stadium to watch a football match, which we can't do anyway now because of COVID regulations, maybe it is better to go and look at a local stone circle and reflect for a short while. Here's another curious observation about the condition of human society at present. There is growing evidence and a growing number of people who are convinced that Fetonte, a young god, visited the Susa Valley at some point in the existence of this planet and interacted with human beings, constructing the basis of a civilization, of an extensive intelligent civilization. If I say this to people, those same people listen to me and say, well, you're crazy, that's impossible, that's not in the history books, that's also the official line, it's not history, it's not true, it didn't happen. Gods, anyway, cannot mix with people, they're different things, they work on a different level, you know, it's impossible, what are you talking about? What is strange to me is that the Latin teacher in my school was teaching everyone that the ancient Greeks were a little bit crazy. It was just their imagination which told them that gods could interfere in human affairs. But at the same time, other teachers in the same school were telling me that during Roman times, approximately 2,000 years ago, the son of a god came to Earth and spent around 30 years teaching people how to live their lives. Now that I'm too old to continue listening to lessons in school, and the university has liquidated me with a certificate telling me that I'm capable of understanding world affairs, I prefer to make my own independent free research and my own personal search for information, for knowledge and understanding. And now I find more and more occasions in the history of the world where non-human beings, whether you define them as gods, aliens or superhumans or whatever, they have intervened in the affairs of the world, in human affairs. While the leaders, the authorities, the teachers, and the masses of modern majoritarian societies protest and say that life on this planet is a human affair, strictly human affair, and we are the most evolved life form on the planet. So why is one version of history true, while the other is just fairy tales? Well, I don't want to get involved in arguments here. I'm just a person who was born and grew up surrounded by stone circles, by cromlechs, by dolmens and wonderful ancient monuments. Even though I didn't understand how important they were until much later in life. And on that note, I would like to close the program for this evening, remembering and then thanking a gentleman, a very important gentleman, Giancarlo Barbadoro, who helped me and many others to understand how important these things are in life and why they are important. Thank you very much, Giancarlo. That's all for this evening, folks. Please tune in again, listen to English Planet next Monday at the same time. Or you can listen individually when you want on podcast, as you can with all the transmissions, all the programs on Radio Dreamland. This is Nick Yulden wishing you good night, and please share the vision.

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We all are, in different ways. It's like a new world that we don't even know. It's hard to sleep, even harder to dream. But look, you got 7 billion brothers and sisters all in the same boat. So don't panic. Life has a way of surviving and going on and on. We're not

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Do we fear it? Yeah. Do we cower before it? Hell no. We're the blood and guts human race.

eyes a spawning past life, run on the ocean and the woman unfurls, holding all the love that waits for you here. Catch us now, for I am your future.